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2: Tonight, expect clear to partly cloudy skies with a low of 45. Tomorrow will start breezy in the morning, but will become partly sunny and pleasant later on with a high of 79. Tomorrow night will be partly cloudy with a low of 49. On Tuesday, anticipate partly sunny conditions and very warm temperatures, reaching a high of 84. Wednesday will bring intervals of clouds and sun with rain and thunderstorms moving in at night. The high for Wednesday will be 82. For Blueberry Broadcasting, I'm AccuWeather meteorologist Jason Catarina.

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2: Tonight, expect clear to partly cloudy skies with a low of 45. Tomorrow will start breezy in the morning, but will become partly sunny and pleasant later on with a high of 79. Tomorrow night will be partly cloudy with a low of 49. On Tuesday, anticipate partly sunny conditions and very warm temperatures, reaching a high of 84. Wednesday will bring intervals of clouds and sun with rain and thunderstorms moving in at night. The high for Wednesday will be 82. For Blueberry Broadcasting, I'm AccuWeather meteorologist Jason Catarina.

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3: Tonight, expect clear to partly cloudy skies with a low of 45. Tomorrow will start breezy in the morning, but will become partly sunny and pleasant later on with a high of 79. Tomorrow night will be partly cloudy with a low of 49. On Tuesday, anticipate partly sunny conditions and very warm temperatures, reaching a high of 84. Wednesday will bring intervals of clouds and sun with rain and thunderstorms moving in at night. The high for Wednesday will be 82. For Blueberry Broadcasting, I'm AccuWeather meteorologist Jason Catarina.

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2: Tonight, expect clear to partly cloudy skies with a low of 45. Tomorrow will start breezy in the morning, but will become partly sunny and pleasant later on with a high of 79. Tomorrow night will be partly cloudy with a low of 49. On Tuesday, anticipate partly sunny conditions and very warm temperatures, reaching a high of 84. Wednesday will bring intervals of clouds and sun with rain and thunderstorms moving in at night. The high for Wednesday will be 82. For Blueberry Broadcasting, I'm AccuWeather meteorologist Jason Caterina.

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1: So I'm sitting in row 17A on the aisle, and so I take out the laptop and I put it on the tray. 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
4: Overnight, expect a clear sky with a low of 45. Tomorrow, Monday, will start breezy in the morning, but will be otherwise partly sunny and pleasant with a high of 79. Monday night will bring partly cloudy conditions with a low of 49. On Tuesday, expect partly sunny skies and very warm weather with a high of 84. For Blueberry Broadcasting, I'm AccuWeather meteorologist Jason Caterina.

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4: Overnight, expect a clear sky with a low of 45. Tomorrow, Monday, will start breezy in the morning, but will be otherwise partly sunny and pleasant with a high of 79. Monday night will bring partly cloudy conditions with a low of 49. On Tuesday, expect partly sunny skies and very warm weather with a high of 84. For Blueberry Broadcasting, I'm AccuWeather meteorologist Jason Caterina.

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6: Overnight, expect a clear sky with a low of 45. Tomorrow, Monday, will start breezy in the morning, but will be otherwise partly sunny and pleasant with a high of 79. Monday night will bring partly cloudy conditions with a low of 49. On Tuesday, expect partly sunny skies and very warm weather with a high of 84. For Blueberry Broadcasting, I'm AccuWeather meteorologist Jason Caterina.

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2: Overnight, expect a clear sky with a low of 45. Tomorrow, Monday, will start breezy in the morning, but will be otherwise partly sunny and pleasant with a high of 79. Monday night will bring partly cloudy conditions with a low of 49. On Tuesday, expect partly sunny skies and very warm weather with a high of 84. For Blueberry Broadcasting, I'm

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2: Overnight, expect a clear sky with a low of 45. Tomorrow, Monday, will start breezy in the morning, but will be otherwise partly sunny and pleasant with a high of 79. Monday night will bring partly cloudy conditions with a low of 49. On Tuesday, expect partly sunny skies and very warm weather with a high of 84. For Blueberry Broadcasting, I'm AccuWeather meteorologist Jason Caterina.

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1: I wish that more people would go, listen, let me just be real with you. 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
2: Hey, Bob and Sherry crew. This is Lucy from Stockton, California. Wanted to call to weigh in about the my body is a ... I guess I think of my body as a fine wine. Just gets better with age. Now, not bragging because I have no room to brag. So I kind of also think of my body as that 1994 David Lee Murphy song, Dust on the Bottle, where there might be a little dust on the bottle, but don't let it fool you about what's inside. There might be a little dust on the bottle, but it's one of those things that gets sweeter with time. It's what's on the inside that counts, not what's on the outside. So have a great day, guys. Thanks for everything you do. Love y'all. Bye.
3: I know that's not a terrible way to look at it.
4: Okay, Sherry.
3: That just hit me funny. Let me get a drink of water. That just got me.
4: This my body is with the ones that we have gotten on this have been great.
5: Yeah.
3: If there are those of us who do treat our bodies like a temple, I admire these people. It's just so much work.

0: I was telling Max and Doc and Lamar before the show started, this was last week, you know, I get up and I'm making my Kodiak high protein oatmeal. I'm shaking my AG1 drink in my AG1 bottle. I'm adding collagen to my coffee. I'm taking my handful of vitamins and supplements. And it's like, when did I turn into a man who has a podcast? When did I turn into one of these like fitness, wellness, longevity bros that I've got all this stuff going on? It takes a lot of focus and work to treat your body like a temple, does it not?
1: It really does. There's a lot of work in that and a lot of commitment. And
0: is it? Yeah.
1: Can I fast on something?
0: Yeah.
1: A friend of mine, he says, hey, let's go out and go to this restaurant. I said, okay, fine. The restaurant was closed. And the only place that was nearby was a place that had pizza. And you know, I really don't do a lot of dough anymore at all. But he said, let's go get pizza. I said, all right, fine. We go in, we get pizza. And then he said, did you see that dessert case? And I'm like, no, I can't. I can't. He says, we haven't seen each other in 2 months. Come on. What am I going to do at that point, Sherry? Is it a temple?
0: You had to.
1: Or is it time for me to cut loose with my friend?
2: Cannot be rude. Hey. Cannot be rude.
0: Hey, Kevin.
2: Under no situation.
0: When we're driving cross country, Kevin doesn't stop. You're talking to someone who had powdered sugar donuts for dinner from a gas station, okay? I am not in a position to judge. As soon as I got home, I went right back onto my podcast bro wellness routine. It's the Bob and Sherry Show.
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0: 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The second most important thing after coffee. 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
2: I got really excited because I saw this article where it says that scientists are working on something that is life-changing and worthwhile. A way to make French fries healthier without losing the crispness. Now, this is a noble cause. And I'm thinking, good, good.
3: Very
2: now that we got their
3: very
2: focus
3: noble.
2: In the right direction, maybe we're getting somewhere. Now, I wasn't waiting on them. I've been doing my own research. I moved on to cooking my French fries in Wagyu beef tallow. I'm not sure about the healthy part, but boy, the taste and the crispiness, it is on point. But
3: where,
2: I get to this article.
3: Where in your part of the world are you accessing Wagyu beef tallow? Where are you finding
2: this? I've got a meat market. I got a meat place here in Spartanburg. He's got great meat. And I was in there buying some steaks and I looked and he has a big container of Wagyu beef tallow. And I'm like, are you serious? He goes, oh yeah. When you're cooking ribs and stuff, you smear that on top of them or cook your French fries. And I said, oh, no, you had me. I'm good. It's awesome.
4: Isn't this what McDonald's used to do?
3: Wagyu.
2: Well, they started
4: Wagyu, but it was beef tallow.
2: Beef tallow. And I think they're going back to it, if I'm not mistaken. It works.
3: I saw an Instagram Reels where some lady was smearing that on her face. And I'm here to tell you, I would rather look like Granny from the Beverly Hillbillies than put cow fat on my face. Do you want to put cow fat on your face? Because I don't. Oh, my God.
2: I wouldn't mind if so Carla gross. Put a little bit of it behind her ears because I sort of like the smell of it.
3: I know you would.
2: But I get this article, and these are people at the University of Illinois. Now, here's what they've come up with. It's a way to cook fries that maintains your crispness, and it uses less oil, or at least that's what I was led to believe. The more I read, what is this discovery? It is lies, lies, and more lies on top of a stack of lies. They say the answer is to use a microwave alongside frying. I'm sorry. To use the word microwave and frying in the same sentence is blasphemy. Listen, let's just go ahead and heat up cold pizza in the devil's own cooking utensil. Why don't we? I mean, are we a bunch of heathens, Philistines? What are we doing here? I don't know what. Forget about it. Go with the beef tallow.
4: The guy from the Food Network, Alton Brown, he says air frying is not frying.
2: No,
3: You know what? Sometimes you just want some French fries. And,
2: yes.
3: You know, if I want something super healthy, oh, look, there's my friend Broccoli waving at me. I just want some French fries.
2: Yes.
3: I don't want to dip. I don't want to dip my broccoli in pudding because it's broccoli and I want my French fries to be French fries. And yes. I pray to God that Kevin never looks at me and says, you know, what would be a real turn on for me is if you put a little cow fat behind your ears. It's the Bob and Sherry Show.

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6: It is.
0: Guess what happens? This is a very special and important week, because Lamar, at the end of the week, is going to Italy for a wedding. It's a whirlwind destination wedding weekend for Lamar. So what are you packing? Will you be wearing like a cream colored silk suit with a cravat and like a little Johnny scarf around your neck? Big straw hat.
2: Beret.
0: Beret. What are you wearing?
2: Well, I mean, to the wedding, I'm just wearing a suit. I'm wearing my suit to the wedding. I don't want to be too flashy.
0: Well, I mean, also, you don't want to be mistaken for a local, which is
2: Yeah. That's what I'm worried about.
0: So you had a whole week as you and Darby as a bachelor, but you're still cooking for a family of four.
2: That is true. But I tell you what, me and Darby get to go to bed a little bit earlier, which that's a working deal.
0: That's your favorite thing. Darby, when Carla's not there, do you let the dog sleep with you?
2: Oh, she sleeps with me immediately when Carla's not here. Yeah.
0: And she understands that we don't have that problem because Kevin sometimes lets me sleep with him and the dog. If I've been good and have had a bath and a flea dip. So when Carla's not there, Darby doesn't sleep with you?
2: No, when Carla's here, she sleeps with us every once in a while. Here's the deal. This is what's weird. If like we've been gone most of the day, if we've been gone, say, I don't know, 6 or 7 hours, or we come in and go out and whatever, and she hadn't seen us, then she automatically gets into bed and sleeps with us. If she's been with us all day, she's like, nah, not doing that. And so she sleeps, you know, in her bed. But when Carla's gone, she sleeps with me automatically. She just hops up there and sleeps with me. So.
0: I love that animals and dogs, my cats are the same way. I love that they have their own, like their own thing where, yeah, I think I'm going to do this tonight, or I think I'm going to do that tonight.
2: Yeah.
0: But the way that they can insult you and hurt your feelings with that stuff is really...
2: Ooh. Now listen, if she gets up into bed with us and you encroach on her, if you just like get a little bit in her way, she'll just jump up and go. She's done. She's not going to be pushed around or encroached on. She's got to have her own space. So,
0: my feelings get hurt a lot because Bridger, he lives for Kevin. Like all he cares about is Kevin. And so sometimes like Kevin will leave the room for something and Bridger will get up from his perfectly comfortable nap to follow Kevin. And just a couple days ago, I said to him, you know, Bridger, this is really insulting and you really hurt my feelings. And he paused in the doorway and looked back at me. And here's what his face said to me. You thought about making a friend because I can't be your everything. All right, let's kick off another week with La Marvelous News.
2: Yes.
10: Yeah, let's do that. But you know what we need? We need the guy that plays the La Marvelous News open to be ready. Because it does help to be able to set the stage for...
0: It's hard.
10: It's hard Monday. Do I get a pass?
11: It's marvelous. It's wonderful.
12: What is marvelous?
13: This is exciting, riveting, and marvelously temporary.
14: It's time for La Marvelous News.
2: For the past 14 years, a New Brunswick Canadian woman, Krista Richard, has been collecting donated bicycles. Then she repairs them, and then she gives them away free through her program, Gikes and Bikes and Trikes for Everyone. Now, what started out as just helping out a couple of kids that needed a bike, it's turned into helping thousands. You heard that right, thousands. This woman is turning them out. She makes friends, she makes memories, and all of this is going to last them kids a lifetime. Now, I don't know if y'all do, but I remember every bike I ever had, going up and down the driveway over and over until I was allowed to get out on the road. For a kid, it's an absolute freedom. It's like when a teenager gets the first car. Now, Krista just set a new personal record by giving away 88 bikes in a single day. Just last year, she gave away more than 400 bikes. She believes that bikes do more than provide entertainment. She says a lot of kids in the neighborhood are riding bikes. When that's happening, it brings the whole neighborhood together. Krista said with video games, there's no social contact and people don't know who their neighbors are anymore. But if you get a bunch of kids on their bike, then they get to know each other and then the families get to know each other. And the more time you spend outside, the better. Now, I can't argue with that. The demand continues to grow. Right now, she has more than 400 children on the waiting list. She says all this effort is worth it when she sees that reaction on a kid's face. And this is a big operation. I don't know how she manages, but what a cool thing to do. Awesome.
0: I'll tell you what's amazing about and inspirational about this lady. I see an awful lot of people sitting around just criticizing kids. Oh, they're on their screens. They never go outside. And instead of that, she's making it possible for them to be outside.
2: Yeah, exactly. Exactly.
0: Yeah. Yeah. That is truly LaMarvelous. Comedian Trevor Noah coming up on the show today. And once upon a time, only rich people had kitchens. It's the Bob and Sherry Show.
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16: In the summer of 1942, paranoia gripped the town of Pascagoula, Mississippi. An unknown intruder began sneaking into homes at night, not to steal valuables, but to cut the hair of sleeping children. As the attacks escalated into violence, mass hysteria took hold. A shadowy figure called the Phantom Barber terrorized families, then suddenly vanished without a trace.
15: 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Weird. 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
3: So I took it upon myself to go look for some unusual tourist opportunities for Carla, who's in Italy with friends for a week. Lamar's only going to be there for a couple of days, so you're not going to have time for much of anything. And I realized after about 45 minutes or so of looking, that Carla would not be interested in the itinerary that I prepared for her. I'm pretty sure Carla doesn't want to go to the Puppet Museum. She doesn't want to go to the Puppet Museum. But I'll tell you where Max and I are going after we win the lottery.
4: Yes, yes.
3: We're going to the Museum of the Story of the University of Pavia, which was founded on the 100th anniversary of the death of Antonio Scarpa, a famous Italian anatomist who did legendary work in biology. And I mean, he never got married, but he had a whole bunch of kids walking around in the world. And he would promote these kids. Like, he was big on nepotism and he was terrible to work for. Like, he was a really unpopular, horribly monstrous person, but brilliant. So when he died, there was no spouse to decide what to do, any decisions. Like, he just, there was nobody. So his former assistant decided to preserve Scarpa's head, thumb, index finger, and urinary tract and put them all on display in the university's anatomy museum. Now, they hid the head for years because they were like, that's weird. I don't know how do we feel about putting Antonio Scarpa's head on display? But guess what? After a while, they were like, hey, folks want to see the head. And so if you go to this museum, there's his head in a glass box.
5: Oh, wow.
4: Sherry, when you said, here's where we're going to go, I was going, it's got to be the Museum of Medical Oddities. That was ha ha ha. That's what I was going to say. Little did I know, it is a museum with a medical oddity.
3: We're going to go, Max, we're going to go look at Scarpa's head and his urinary tract. Now, try not to be dizzy with excitement. All we have to do is win the lottery, buddy, and we're there. And you know what? If we win a big enough lottery, we'll have a contest and we'll bring some of our listeners with us.
4: Oh, that'd be great.
6: Oh, that's awesome.
4: Do you think any of our listeners would want to come see this?
3: Matt Hardesty wants to come see Antonio Scarpa's head.
4: Oh, I'm sure.
3: Yeah.
4: Our listeners.
3: Lamar would like to see Antonio Scarpa's head.
6: Yeah,
3: Carla's like, I've been to Italy. I am not going back to look at some dead, terrible man's head. And it was preserved with his full mustache and beard. Y'all.
4: Wow.
3: It is something. So, Lamar, I'm going to send you the information in case you free up some time, okay?
6: Okay, thank you.
3: More on to the news is next. It's the Bob and Sherry Show.
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12: I'm Paul Wolf. Candidates for governor spent the weekend making final campaign stops ahead of Maine's primary election on Tuesday. Republican gubernatorial candidate Ben Midgley attended the Together Days parade in Westbrook, while Democratic candidates including Hannah Pingree, Nirav Shah, and Angus King III appeared at the Hallowell Pride Parade. A Washington County man is recovering after he allegedly swung a sword at police officers and was shot. The incident happened Friday at North and Main Streets when deputies tried to arrest Abadani White, 35, at a traffic stop. Deputies say White allegedly grabbed a sword and swung it at officers. White was taken to the hospital for treatment. He faces charges including resisting arrest and criminal threatening with a dangerous weapon. A Lewiston teenager is facing multiple charges after police say he ran from officers and tossed a handgun during the chase early Friday morning. The 17-year-old was taken into custody and the gun was recovered. Police say he was already on probation and is being held at Long Creek Youth Development Center. And Maine's fishing community gathered in Rockland Harbor over the weekend to honor Virginia Oliver, known as Maine's Lobster Lady. Dozens of boats took part in a memorial flotilla for Oliver, who died in January at the age of 105 after spending decades of hauling traps and becoming an icon of the state's fishing heritage.
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12: The Red Sox were topped by the Yankees 6-1 in the Bronx. Justin Slayton was tagged with the loss after allowing 4 runs on 3 hits and a walk. Boston has dropped 3 of its last 5 and will visit the Tampa Bay Rays for a 3-game series that starts tonight. And the next part of the Patriots offseason program is here. New England opens mandatory minicamp tomorrow. 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
13: From the Norm's UsedCars.com weather desk.
14: Today will start with breezy conditions in the morning. Then it will be partly sunny and pleasant. The high will reach 80. Tonight will be mainly clear with a low of 49. Tomorrow is expected to be partly sunny and very warm with a high of 85. Wednesday will have intervals of clouds and sunshine with a high of 86. Thursday will be cloudy and not as warm with a chance of a thunderstorm in spots and a high of 79. For Blueberry Broadcasting, I'm AccuWeather meteorologist Jason Caterina.

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5: The Milwaukee police stopped a car at 3 a.m. in the morning. Inside the car was a man and a woman. The man was identified as Looney John Franklin Kolb Toon, who goes by the name Looney Toon. I got a feeling his mom named him John Franklin, but anyway. So when police discovered Toon had an outstanding felony warrant, they placed spike strips under the back tires to prevent him from escaping. So Toon reversed the car, backed into the police vehicle, ran over the spike strips, and then took off down the road. During the chase, Toon fired a pistol out the window at the police. Now, just for the record, the police do not like to be shot at. When Toon's car eventually crashed on some railroad tracks, Toon ran into a golf course. The police failed to find him. A few days later, he was arrested. Now listen, his name is Looney Toon. How hard can it be to track him down? John Smith would have been a better name if you're trying to get away from the police, I think. But anyway, Toon pleaded guilty to outstanding criminal charges in, get this, Washington, Benton, Yamhill, and Columbia counties. His criminal history contained 25 criminal convictions, including 16 felonies. He received a 20-year sentence. Now, the Milwaukee Police Department was giddy, and they could not wait to issue this statement. That's all, folks.
6: I love this story. I like how you call him Toon. Yeah, I think Toon is like, I like that as a nickname for him. Let's go to Orange County, Florida. Jealousy. Oh, jealousy is so crazy. And when you're in the grip of jealousy, you are crazy. Don't you agree? Have
5: yes,
6: you ever been
5: yes,
6: in that?
5: Yes, you are. Yes, you are.
6: You're out of your mind when you're jealous. I think that must be what happened with my girl here. So police responded to a call a little before 3 o'clock in the morning about a hit and run. And when the deputy got there, he found an SUV with a missing tire kind of parked, kind of jack-legged up over the curb. And the driver, 22-year-old Winnie Exumi, and the victim, who claimed he'd been hanging out with a group of his friends, were right there. So the deputy's like, well, what's going on here, folks? What do we have here? And Winnie had approached this man and accused him of trying to talk to her girlfriend. And the man said, I ain't never tried to talk to your girlfriend in a romantic way. I'm just hanging out with everyone. But Winnie wasn't buying that. She began to argue with the victim. They went back and forth. It got louder and louder. Words were exchanged. Winnie got into her SUV and yelled, I'm going to kill you. If you don't move out of the way, I'm going to hit you with my car. And the man did not move out of the way. And so she reversed out of the parking lot, slammed the SUV into drive and floored it. And she hit the man and two other parked vehicles and then took off.
5: Wow.
6: She was arrested and faces charges of, you know, aggravated battery with a motor vehicle and leaving the scene of a hit and run crash with property damage. And most of all, being just so crazy jealous that she told a man, I'm going to run you over with my car. And then she did exactly that.
5: Well, forewarned. I mean, you know.
6: Yeah. So the thing about, like, you might meet your person and when you're 20, like she's 22, when you're 22, you might meet your person. That might be your person. And y'all might be destined to be together in this and every lifetime. Or maybe not. But either way, do you want to go to prison first? Is that...
5: Jealousy's a lot of trouble.
6: Jealousy.
5: That's a lot of effort.
7: It really
5: oh
7: is.
5: Oh, my gosh.
6: And I don't know who Winnie's girlfriend is or what Winnie's girlfriend has to say about the situation. But guys, don't you feel like just it's your experience dating and being in relationships? Lamar, don't you feel like if you run someone down, out of love for Carla, that she's not going to be happy with you about that?
5: No, because that's sort of revealing exactly who I am. That tells a lot about me if I can run somebody down.
6: And she doesn't really want, she can't really trust a man who's capable of flooring it.
5: What if she makes me mad? I run her down. No, that's not.

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5: What a very relaxed person. Very relaxed.
4: She does seem relaxed. So I think what she's talking about is we're doing a promotion. 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And what she's talking about is at the end of this. So here we go.
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7: Hey, that was a good meow, though. Let's have a little. Let me hear that again.
4: I can't. You know, the thing is when I did that, I did it like about six times in order to get one that I liked because I couldn't make it sound right. Just
5: you still got to give her one more because she asked about it.
4: There we go. Well, she asked for it. There we go.
5: So I mean, a little bit more feeling in it, but okay.
7: Yeah, the one that's that you put in the promo, it was a little deeper. It was a little more seductive.
5: Little
7: you could try that.
5: A little sexier.
7: Yeah, a little sexier.
4: Am I paying enough for this?
7: No, you're barely paid at all. So this doesn't seem like a time to bring money into it. That's
5: tacky.
7: Wait,
5: what?
7: There you go.
4: Was that it?
5: There we go. Yeah.
7: There you go. There
4: I knew
7: go.
4: I.
7: That was a little bit kitty. That's a little bit kitty ate something that's not sitting right, but.
4: Anyhow, if you go to the Bob and Sherry store, you can help out with the cat. So, the information is there.
7: And while you're at the Bob and Sherry store, it's Father's Day month. Come on, do something nice for your dad. 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Mm-hmm. 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All right, don't budge. Don't budge. We got more of the show straight ahead for you. One more meow, Max. Come on, give it everything you have.
5: Ooh, yeah. I like that one.
7: There you go. There he goes. Getting sassy. Good. It's the Bob and Sherry show.
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13: I'm Paul Wolf. Virginia Senator Mark Warner says allegations against Maine Democratic Senate candidate Graham Plattner are disturbing, if they're true. Warner made the comments to ABC's This Week following reports that several women accused Plattner of threatening behavior and physical abuse. Plattner denies those allegations, but acknowledged struggling with PTSD and alcohol after serving in Iraq and Afghanistan. Maine's attorney general says two Somerset County deputies were justified in the fatal shooting of a Heartland man last fall. Investigators say Isaac Robinson charged at the deputies with a knife while they were serving a search warrant at his home. The attorney general's office says evidence and body camera footage supported the deputies' account of the incident. A man is facing multiple charges after a police chase through Penobscot County. Deputies say Andrew White, 22, was driving a stolen pickup truck, rammed two police cruisers, and led officers on a pursuit through several communities before being arrested in Corinth. No serious injuries were reported, and more charges are expected. And 67 new law enforcement officers graduated from the Maine Criminal Justice Academy on Friday. The graduates will join police departments and other law enforcement agencies across the state.
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13: The Red Sox were topped by the Yankees 6-1 in the Bronx. Justin Slayton was tagged with the loss after allowing four runs on three hits and a walk. Boston has dropped three of its last five and will visit the Tampa Bay Rays for a three-game series that starts tonight. And the next part of the Patriots offseason program is here. New England opens mandatory minicamp tomorrow. Your exclusive AccuWeather forecast is next.
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14: Today we'll start with breezy conditions in the morning. Then it will be partly sunny and pleasant. The high will reach 80. Tonight will be mainly clear with a low of 49. Tomorrow is expected to be partly sunny and very warm with a high of 85. Wednesday will have intervals of clouds and sunshine with a high of 86. Thursday will be cloudy and not as warm with a chance of a thunderstorm in spots and a high of 79. For Blueberry Broadcasting, I'm AccuWeather meteorologist Jason Caterina.

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1: I was reading this article about the worst text replies, like the worst text messages that will send people into an absolute rage. You will risk so much drama and fury in your life if you are sending these text messages. So I was expecting, you know, I don't know, something really aggressive, like send nudes, or do you know what I mean? Like some kind of out there thing. The worst text message you can send that drives people into homicidal fury is the letter K.
5: God, I do it all the time.
6: Yeah, and I've done
5: Why
6: it
5: do
6: before.
5: People hate that so much? Why do they hate it?
1: Well, Lamar, you're right on brand, because they did this survey, and it turns out a lot of men who are dads just love the letter K. They love to text the letter K. Okay, here's why people hate it. Because depending on, and everything is context and nuance, right? Depending on who you're sending it to and what you're sending it in response to, it comes off as rude, detached, passive aggressive, disinterested, shutting down the conversation. It signals emotional distance, right? So if I were to send you this long text, like, if we just need to change the schedule for next Monday, because I've got so many things going on and I want to be able to be, you know, present for my, and you reply back, okay.
5: Okay. Oh man.
1: I'm going to be over here going, there are 25 other letters in the alphabet, Lamar Richardson. How's about you cook up a sentence?
5: Well,
1: you want to hear what some of the other really replies are?
5: Yes.
1: The word okay, which also comes off as okay.
6: I find myself responding to a very long text that's very intricate with that sometimes. And I can see where that might upset somebody.
1: Yeah. You're lucky you haven't been murdered, because apparently people hate it so much. The word sure, which if someone's saying, hey, you want me to pick up a pizza on the way home for dinner? Sure. ! That's a positive, cheerful thing. But think about all the ways, if you replied sure, you know, that you would hurt somebody's feelings or get in trouble. The single question mark. Do not reply to a text with a single question mark, or you're going to end up on Dateline. Just don't do it. It's as bad as the letter K, apparently.
7: Okay.
1: Have you ever done that? Replied back with a single question mark?
5: No, Carla replied, she sends me a text, and if I don't see it or I don't answer it, I'll get two question marks.
1: Which, and you is know like, what that means.
5: Yeah, that means like, damn, get off of me. I mean, what do you, get off of me?
1: The two question marks are, oh, I'm going to wipe your bottom when you're old, but you don't have time to respond to my text. Okay. you also want to be careful about a simple LOL or just the word cool, because again, and it's all context. One of the
5: what about
1: people
5: yep? YEP. Yep.
1: Yep doesn't seem to bother anybody.
5: Okay,
1: but
5: good.
1: One of these people said, this is so good. K is short for you're dead to me. So now you know, everybody. No. Do not just send the letter K. This is the Bob and Sherry Show.
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3: I was reading this chef blog, and I think she was writing this for people who are not American, because it was explaining all of these unusual things that Americans like to eat, and then describing them. For example, just to give you the best example, corn dogs. So she says, the name corn dog comes from the corn batter that a hot dog is dipped in before being deep fried and served on a stick. So don't you feel like this is for someone that is not from here?
4: Yeah, it'd have to be. Yeah.
3: So I have to ask, Lamar, I think you're the only person in the room that may have tried this unique American food that she wrote about. Coolickles, okay. Kool-Aid pickles. They originated in the Mississippi Delta. They're very popular in Nashville. Kool-Aid pickles. You've not had that?
4: No.
3: Well, it's you soak pickles in Kool-Aid, and the most common popular flavors to use are cherry Kool-Aid or tropical punch Kool-Aid. And it does turn the pickles, like the cherry and tropical punch Kool-Aid pickles, are this bright crimson and orange, like a sunrise. And apparently they're absolutely delicious. They're a little sweet and a little sour and a little something else. And I thought for sure you'd be the one that would have had a Kool-Aid pickle.
4: I have not.
3: The other thing in this blog that I loved, she explained tater tots. Would you like to hear a little bit of that?
4: Yes. What is she saying about tater tots?
3: Tater tots are made from the little bits of potatoes that are left over from the process of making French fries. What was once considered livestock feed became a frozen food sensation that kids, the humankind, couldn't get enough of. That by itself is a little weird, but what kicks things up a notch are some of the modern tater tot preparations, like clam chowder poured over tater tots, which I've not had. I have to say
4: I've had smothered tater tots.
3: I don't know where y'all come down on tater tots. I love a tater tot.
4: God.
3: But her description of it, and I was disappointed in Chef Denise because, girl, you're a chef, and you just basically described tater tots as being something that was swept up off the floor and fed to hogs. And that doesn't make it sound as delicious as a tater tot truly is. And then one more food that she talked about for our non-American friends is strawberry pretzel jello salad. She said it's not really a salad. It's a dessert that became popular after World War II.
4: Well, of all the jello salads. We always call it jello salad.
3: She said, of all the jello salads you could have, strawberry pretzel salad is the best.
4: It is good.
3: And she says, it's way more appetizing as a sweet treat when it has strawberries and pretzels than when it's a standalone glob of wiggly jelly.
5: It doesn't just have strawberries. It's got some sort of sugary goop in with it, too.
3: So it's pretzels not and Cool Whip, baby.
5: Oh, Yeah.
3: All right, so why don't you go get you some of that livestock feed now marketed to us as tater tots. It's the Bob and Sherry Show.
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13: I'm Paul Wolf. Candidates for governor spent the weekend making final campaign stops ahead of Maine's primary election on Tuesday. Republican gubernatorial candidate Ben Midgley attended the Together Days parade in Westbrook, while Democratic candidates including Hannah Pingree, Nirav Shah, and Angus King III appeared at the Hallowell Pride Parade. A Washington County man is recovering after he allegedly swung a sword at police officers and was shot. The incident happened Friday at North and Main Streets when deputies tried to arrest Abadani White, 35, at a traffic stop. Deputies say White allegedly grabbed a sword and swung it at officers. White was taken to the hospital for treatment. He faces charges including resisting arrest and criminal threatening with a dangerous weapon. A Lewiston teenager is facing multiple charges after police say he ran from officers and tossed a handgun during the chase early Friday morning. The 17-year-old was taken into custody and the gun was recovered. Police say he was already on probation and is being held at Long Creek Youth Development Center. And Maine's fishing community gathered in Rockland Harbor over the weekend to honor Virginia Oliver, known as Maine's Lobster Lady. Dozens of boats took part in a memorial flotilla for Oliver, who died in January at the age of 105 after spending decades of hauling traps and becoming an icon of the state's fishing heritage.
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13: The Red Sox were topped by the Yankees 6-1 in the Bronx. Justin Slayton was tagged with the loss after allowing 4 runs on 3 hits and a walk. Boston has dropped 3 of its last 5 and will visit the Tampa Bay Rays for a 3-game series that starts tonight. And the next part of the Patriots offseason program is here. New England opens mandatory minicamp tomorrow. Your exclusive AccuWeather forecast is next.
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14: Today we'll start with breezy conditions in the morning, then it will be partly sunny and pleasant. The high will reach 80. Tonight will be mainly clear with a low of 49. Tomorrow is expected to be partly sunny and very warm with a high of 85. Wednesday will have intervals of clouds and sunshine with a high of 86. Thursday will be cloudy and not as warm with a chance of a thunderstorm in spots and a high of 79. For Blueberry Broadcasting, I'm AccuWeather meteorologist Jason Caterina.

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2: It's time for Everyone Needs a Laugh. Here is comedian Trevor Noah.
3: My therapist told me that I am undateable. Yeah. In a session, and she just turned to me and she said, Trevor, I think it is because you are undateable. I was like, huh, I guess you also didn't like the Grammys. She told me this at the end of a session, which I feel like should be legal. Right? Well, like therapists will drop a bomb on you at the end of a session and then just expect you to wait. It'll just be like, yeah, and that's why your father could never love you. And you're like, what? Oh yeah, we've run out of time. I'll see you next time. No! No, next video! I don't want to wait a week. I want Netflix therapy, not HBO. I had to wait 2 weeks, and then in my next session, I was like, where are we? Let's go into it. And she's like, yeah, skip recap. Let's go. And she was like, well, you know, Trevor, I was thinking about, you know, you and relationships and what we're talking about. And we're talking about my inability to be in a long-term relationship, and I was trying to understand why, and we're delving into it. And she said, I think it's because you are undateable. And then she broke it down for me. She said, there are a few reasons. I think you work too much. I know you love your work, but you work too much, and that doesn't create a good balance in your life. She said, also, you travel too much, and being in the same place is crucial for building a solid relationship. But I'll be honest with you, those things are really just the side dish. Right. The main course and the real issue I have is, as my therapist put it, I have an inability to not say what is in my head. And she taught me that one of the keys to a long, successful relationship is knowing when to think and when to speak. Yeah. And I was like, ah, I don't have that problem. I'm a good communicator. She's like, no, Trevor, you oftentimes, you have thoughts and you immediately say them. You just have the thought and it comes out your mouth. And Trump was like, tell him, girl. I don't think I have that as a problem. I think it's probably something. She's like, no, I've got notes. Hold on, I've got some notes. And she pulled out the notes and she's like, let's go through some examples. And there was one example that really, she was right. It happened with an ex-girlfriend of mine. It was the fracture that led to the end of the relationship, really. It wasn't the moment, but that fracture caused the outcome. We were getting ready for bed. It was an innocuous night, brushing our teeth, getting into the covers. And then before we turned off the lights, we started talking to each other and we got really cozy. You know those moments where you're with the person you love and you just find yourself in a rabbit hole of stories you've never told and feelings you've never shared, and you're laughing and you can feel you're falling more in love. And we're lying there on the pillows, you know, looking at each other, and she's there staring at me. And all of a sudden she's like, hey, can I ask you a question? I was like, yeah. Yeah, of course. She's like, if you could change one thing about me, what would you change?
4: Now, I have since learned that there is a correct answer to this question. And yes, one correct answer. Regardless of how unique your relationship is, if you want to win this game show question, the answer you give, if she says to you, if there's a woman in your life and she says, if there's one thing you could change about me, what would you change? The correct answer is nothing. Aha. Yes, I wish you were all there with me that night. Yes. The correct answer is nothing. You say nothing, babe. I would change nothing about you because everything you are makes you perfect for me. If anything, can I be honest? I would change myself. I would change myself so that I would be better able to receive the love that you so freely give. That is what I would change.
2: Try to learn from that. I know I took notes. All right, we're going to post that.
5: I believe that everything he was saying was true.
2: I did too. And I think the girlfriend was Minka Kelly. That's just my guess.
5: Oh, that's right.
2: Because they broke up.
5: He did date her.
2: They were the most beautiful couple. And he didn't learn in time, I guess. We'll post that up at BOBANDSHERI.com. Just click the menu tab. Look for Everyone Needs a Laugh. And someday I hope to know, probably not in this life, but maybe in the next, I hope to know why I can remember Trevor Noah's ex-girlfriend's name, but forget to file my income taxes. It's a freaking mystery. And I'm curious. It's the Bob and Sherry Show.
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2: So I was thinking about how tragic it is to waste my brain space knowing who celebrities used to date, right? And I had read recently that Demi Moore was so destroyed by the breakup with Ashton Kutcher that she said, "I was addicted to him and we had so many problems in our relationship." And she's not even blaming him. She's blaming herself. She's like, I was so unhealed. I had so much going on and I just lost myself. And I have to say that I never forgave Ashton Kutcher for Demi Moore's heartbreak. And even though I wouldn't have described myself as a super fan of either one of them, I was done with him after that. And then it turned around and the whole business with Danny Masterson and everything else. And I was like, well, yeah. And I felt like the old Italian ladies in my family watching Another World and Days of Our Lives and talking about them like they knew them in real life. I'm over here like, well, after what Ashton did to me, I'm not even a little bit surprised he's a low down dirty dog. Do you not have that? Do guys not have that where you don't even know these people? They're all strangers, but you're like, you're dead to me, Ashton Kutcher, after that.
3: I felt that way about Ben Affleck and Jennifer Garner.
4: Yeah.
2: Well, I always felt about Ben Affleck and Jennifer Garner, if you can't be happy with Jennifer Garner, you can't be happy. And I think that time has proven that true for Ben. I think Ben Affleck, you say what you want about him, he's a walking meme, but I think Ben Affleck is actually brilliant. I think he's a genius, and I think he suffers from that. I think he's tortured.
3: Mm-hmm. I think you're right about that.
2: I think the only person that has ever made Ben Affleck happy is Matt Damon.
4: Yeah. Yeah, that is probably true.
2: Yeah, so I will never really be able to forgive Ashton Kutcher. I'm never really going to get over Russell Crowe saying that American women's underwear were so big. I'm never going to get past that.
3: Especially since he's, karma got him in the weight area.
4: Oh, yeah.
2: Yeah, Karma, he's a mega smash burger. He got no business criticizing the size of American women's bottoms.
4: Yeah.
2: I don't know. I was just thinking about that because I really love Minka Kelly. I think she's so beautiful.
3: She's
2: so beautiful. Yeah. And I thought she and Trevor made such a cute couple, and it seemed like, oh, maybe this will be the happily ever after. But I think, as he indicated in his stand-up set, problem might be him. He might be the common denominator.
3: I think so.
2: It's the Bob and Sherry Show.
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10: I'm Paul Wolf.
9: Virginia Senator Mark Warner says allegations against Maine Democratic Senate candidate Graham Platner are disturbing, if they're true. Warner made the comments to ABC's This Week following reports that several women accused Platner of threatening behavior and physical abuse. Platner denies those allegations, but acknowledged struggling with PTSD and alcohol after serving in Iraq and Afghanistan. Maine's Attorney General says two Somerset County deputies were justified in the fatal shooting of a Heartland man last fall. Investigators say Isaac Robinson charged at the deputies with a knife while they were serving a search warrant at his home. The Attorney General's office says evidence and body camera footage supported the deputy's account of the incident. A man is facing multiple charges after a police chase through Penobscot County. Deputies say Andrew White, 22, was driving a stolen pickup truck, rammed two police cruisers, and led officers on a pursuit through several communities before being arrested in Corinth. No serious injuries were reported, and more charges are expected. And 67 new law enforcement officers graduated from the Maine Criminal Justice Academy on Friday. The graduates will join police departments and other law enforcement agencies across the state.
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9: The Red Sox were topped by the Yankees 6-1 in the Bronx. Justin Slayton was tagged with the loss after allowing four runs on three hits and a walk. Boston has dropped three of its last five and will visit the Tampa Bay Rays for a three-game series that starts tonight. And the next part of the Patriots offseason program is here. New England opens mandatory minicamp tomorrow. Your exclusive AccuWeather forecast is next.
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14: Today we'll start with breezy conditions in the morning, then it will be partly sunny and pleasant. The high will reach 80. Tonight will be mainly clear with a low of 49. Tomorrow is expected to be partly sunny and very warm with a high of 85. Wednesday will have intervals of clouds and sunshine with a high of 86. Thursday will be cloudy and not as warm with a chance of a thunderstorm in spots and a high of 79. For Blueberry Broadcasting, I'm AccuWeather meteorologist Jason Caterina.
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5: Okay, so I'm listening to Thursday's episode, and holy bejesus, somebody broke Max. I mean, like, I feel like Max might be breaking right now, the way Sherry might have been breaking over the Airbnb. Okay, maybe not, like, parking lot wine bottle, but vodka bottle. I can't remember. But I think Max is broken. And I'm loving every second of it. Also, side note about, like, Lamar with his mom with the finger, and the woman that called in about her mom. I've become that mom. We come from a very, very small town, and we were in Chicago for our first family trip to Chicago, and I looked over at the Uber driver and was like, hi, and my name's Effie, and yeah, we're from a town of just 150 people. And the man, who probably didn't even speak my language, looked at me like I was the little Miss Hillbilly that I was. And I could hear all of my kids and my husband snickering in the back seat. And I cannot survive 24 hours without one of them being like, hi, I'm from a town of 150 people, and a silly Midwestern accent. So, anyways,
6: yeah, this is
5: Effie from Illinois. Bye.
6: poor Effie. You know. So we've got another call about my rant.
7: Hi, guys. This is Judy in Lexington, and I just have to tell you, I almost died in the shower. I was listening to the podcast where Max went off on the guy about the junk food and said that he was going to eat the horse the guy rode in on. I was in the middle of shampooing my hair in the shower. I sucked in shampoo, almost choked to death laughing. You guys have got to put like a warning. If Max is going to go off on somebody, I need to know ahead of time so I can get prepared. I died. I've listened to it probably 3 or 4 more times. It is so funny. And Max, you eat those Oreos, buddy. Don't you worry. I'm a nurse and you're going to be okay.
6: So to clarify what I was ranting about, you know, so we were talking about, what was it? It was Reese's Peanut Butter Cup Oreos. And yeah. We're talking about them, and I think they sound great. Oh, yeah. So somebody sends a, you know, they're bad for you. You know, that's bad for you. And I'm kind of like, really?
0: Yeah.
6: Really? I mean, I don't know that I shouldn't eat that all day? This is a thing you eat occasionally. It's kind of like saying McDonald's is bad for you. Well, if you eat it every day, maybe it's bad for you. I don't know. But, you know, I mean, come on.
0: You eat almost no sugar. If you want to eat a Reese's Oreo, come on.
6: I don't need some female Karen telling me, or a male Karen telling me that, the Oreos with the Reese's cups are probably bad for me. Yeah, it's probably bad for me. But, you know, you got to eat stuff every once in a while. Do it in moderation. My parents lived to be a ripe old age, and they never, they did everything in moderation. They never said, I can never have dessert. They ate dessert, but they just did it,
0: Max,
6: in a small amount.
0: A ripe old age is 89. Your parents lived to be 102. There has to be another name for what your mom and dad were.
8: But also, for the record, Sherry and I didn't see that rant coming either. So it ain't like we can forewarn y'all, because we had no idea. We didn't see it coming.
6: It's just sometimes you get a lot of little things to sort of build up in your life, you know, and it seems like such an innocuous thing to talk about. There's so many things that people are battling about in politics, in philosophies, in religions, and everything else that people are battling each other about. Can we not talk about Oreos covered in the delicious Reese's peanut butter cups and talk about that and not have somebody criticize us about it? I mean, come on!
0: That reminds me, somebody posted on Facebook, Lamar, that you should review the red, white, and blue Rocket Pop flavored Oreos that they put out for the 4th of July. Have you seen those?
8: I hadn't seen them, but I'll check them out.
0: So I, as a kid, I loved Rocket Pop popsicles. You know the ones, the red, white, and blue ones. And it was just like with candy corn. There was no convincing me that those three flavors, those three colors, didn't have three different flavors, even though they don't.
8: Yeah.
0: So I'm holding out hope for the Rocket Pop Oreos. I want you to review those and tell us.
8: Okay. Okay.
0: I'm sorry, because you don't eat much sugar either, and somehow you've become the garbage scow of the show.
8: Well, if I can test one. I just can't eat the whole package.
6: Can
8: which
6: I tell
8: is what
6: you
8: I
6: something?
8: Yeah, like
6: you
8: develop.
6: Know, you really shouldn't be eating that. It's bad for you. I don't know.
0: Oh yeah, did you know that?
6: I knew that. I don't know.
0: It's the Bob and Sherry Show.
9: True. 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Stuff. In the summer of 1942, paranoia gripped the town of Pascagoula, Mississippi. An unknown intruder began sneaking into homes at night. Not to steal valuables, but to cut the hair of sleeping children. As the attacks escalated into violence, mass hysteria took hold. A shadowy figure called the Phantom Barber terrorized families, then suddenly vanished without a trace.
10: True. Weird. Stuff.
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3: Hi, Bob and Sherry team. This is Annika from Maine. I was just listening to yesterday's episode where Max was yelling at someone who wrote to him about having to eat vegetables and the possibility that hamburgers are made of human meat. And first of all, like, what a ridiculous, like, what a wonderful thing to hear on your radio show. This is why I love Bob and Sherry so much, because it just goes into, you know, it zigs. What is that saying? Like, it zags when it zigs or whatever. Anyway, I just wanted to support you, Max, that, like, those messages are unnecessary, and we all should practice just letting people do what they want to do with their bodies and their lives. And, you know, eating vegetables is good, but also eating Oreos is good because Oreos bring you joy, and joy is important. So, Max, I fully support you. And I think, you know, Lamar says it best when he says, "What you eat don't make me fat." And that is true. Like, let people live their lives. We're only here for like an average of 80 years. Can we just enjoy our time? Like, can we just be at peace with our bodies and our minds and not thought police everybody? Okay, that's my rant. Now I'm yelling. So thank you so much for once again delighting me and making me laugh out loud.

0: when I'm driving my car and also when I'm hanging out everywhere else, because I just listen to you guys so much. Okay, bye.
1: You know, I think she makes such a good point, and I feel like the internet, you know, with its hot takes and trash takes and everybody competing to see who can be the snarkiest, I think that that has done this to us, because like when Max says those Reese's peanut butter cups Oreos are good, and you jump on him, like, did you think that was the only thing he ate? Like every day, three times a day, he just sat down and ate cookies?
2: Well, he may have heard the story that time that I got the ice cream birthday cake at work, and I ate that for my next three meals at home, because what else are you going to do when you live by yourself and you have an ice cream cake in the freezer?
1: It's your birthday cake. Oh, you're allowed to eat your birthday cake. This is this thing. Well, that's just mind. People have lost the ability to mind their own damn business just a little bit.
2: I don't understand why the people feel that there's a certain self-righteousness about it that is like, ugh, get out.
1: Let people leave. I have to say, like, it's a good thing we didn't have the internet at other points in history.
2: May I say, the guy that criticized me, I haven't heard from him through all of that.
1: And that's, you probably true. Won't.
2: Probably won't.
1: And you know what? He's probably a perfectly reasonable human being who was just having a day. And his doctor might have said to him, you know what? I'm really sorry, but you can't have cookies anymore. And then you're on the radio acting like cookies are your God-given right. How dare you?
2: I'm starting to feel bad now, Sherry.
1: I don't want you to. You know what? We're all just out of control. All of us need a good long time out. Sassy step. Come on, everybody. It's the Bob and Sherry Show.
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9: I'm Paul Wolf. Candidates for governor spent the weekend making final campaign stops ahead of Maine's primary election on Tuesday. Republican gubernatorial candidate Ben Midgley attended the Together Days parade in Westbrook, while Democratic candidates including Hannah Pingree, Nirav Shah, and Angus King III appeared at the Hallowell Pride Parade. A Washington County man is recovering after he allegedly swung a sword at police officers and was shot. The incident happened Friday at North and Main Streets when deputies tried to arrest Abadani White, 35, at a traffic stop. Deputies say White allegedly grabbed a sword and swung it at officers. White was taken to the hospital for treatment. He faces charges including resisting arrest and criminal threatening with a dangerous weapon. A Lewiston teenager is facing multiple charges after police say he ran from officers and tossed a handgun during the chase early Friday morning. The 17-year-old was taken into custody and the gun was recovered. Police say he was already on probation and is being held at Long Creek Youth Development Center. And Maine's fishing community gathered in Rockland Harbor over the weekend to honor Virginia Oliver, known as Maine's Lobster Lady. Dozens of boats took part in a memorial flotilla for Oliver, who died in January at the age of 105 after spending decades of hauling traps, and becoming an icon of the state's fishing heritage.
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9: The Red Sox were topped by the Yankees 6-1 in the Bronx. Justin Slayton was tagged with the loss after allowing 4 runs on 3 hits and a walk. Boston has dropped 3 of its last 5 and will visit the Tampa Bay Rays for a 3-game series that starts tonight. And the next part of the Patriots offseason program is here. New England opens mandatory minicamp tomorrow. Your exclusive AccuWeather forecast is next.
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10: Today we'll start with breezy conditions in the morning, then it will be partly sunny and pleasant. The high will reach 80. Tonight will be mainly clear with a low of 49. Tomorrow is expected to be partly sunny and very warm with a high of 85. Wednesday will have intervals of clouds and sunshine with a high of 86. Thursday will be cloudy and not as warm with a chance of a thunderstorm in spots and a high of 79. For Blueberry Broadcasting, I'm AccuWeather meteorologist Jason Catarina.

0: Bob and Sherry in the morning. The second most important thing after coffee. 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
1: Can you believe this is sponsored by Muddy Matt?
2: You read it once.
3: I don't believe that.
2: And then you read it again.
4: I can't believe this.
2: It's Bob and Sherry's.
4: I believe this.
5: If I were to ask you, when was the fast food concept invented? When? What would you guess? Just right off the top of your
2: head.
5: Say
2: like the 1940s, late 1940s.
5: Yeah, that sounds about right. Lamar, would you agree with that?
6: Yeah, I think so.
5: And do you think that it's fair to say that even though everyone from the richest to the poorest in the world enjoys some fast food every once in a while, would you agree that fast food is generally considered for poorer people? As you know, like rich people would go to Ruth's Chris.
6: Versus that, I would say.
5: So it's kind of interesting to realize that fast food has been with us for centuries, like including all the way back to the Middle Ages, because kitchens, and this is so fun to think about, kitchens were something only wealthy people had. Did you know that? That kititchens were like an indulgence and a luxury for the rich? Yeah. Like you would have a hearth. You know, you'd have a hearth with a little fire blowing, and you could maybe make some porridge in your hearth while you picked fleas off of your spouse, right? But the truth is that back in the Middle Ages in Europe, we didn't have fast food restaurants. We had something called cook shops because, again, the working class people didn't have a kitchen. That was something that the wealthy had. Mm. And so they had no choice but to go to a cook shop. And the cook shop worked in two ways. You could buy a meal, and it was often like it was stuff that was designed to be able, you could carry it out in your hand and eat it while you walked, like pie, like a meat pie or a pasty, a Cornish pasty, right? So you had two ways you could use the cook shop. You could bring your own ingredients and they would cook it for you, or you could buy a pre-cooked meal, mostly some sort of meat wrapped in dough and then baked. Mm. And cook shops, just like modern fast food restaurants, even back then, people were kind of snooty about it. They were like, you're eating that? And people had no kitchen at home. And they worked like 6.5 days a week for starvation wages, and the squire beat them, you know? And they still had to get like, oh my God, I can't believe you're eating that. Well, what were they supposed to do? Where were you supposed to? There were like, yeah, there were taverns, but there weren't restaurants the way we know restaurants, right? And there certainly wasn't DoorDash. So think about a world where you have a place to sleep. You have a single room, maybe with a dirt floor and a fire, and your whole family piles in there and sleeps on mattresses made of vermin infested straw. And you go to the cook shop to get a meat pie or a bowl of soup or whatever it is. That's that sort of thing. We don't even talk about that or think about that in terms of the way we live now, where people get a lot of criticism for convenience foods and delivery and takeout, as though that were something that was only happening now and hasn't been the way human beings have been feeding themselves for hundreds and hundreds of years. Okay, discuss amongst yourselves.
2: Well, it's you know, I wonder if you had told them the concept of DoorDash, they would have been like, what? How lazy are you?
5: Well,
2: that's the one thing. The other, having a kitchen now means you can cook at home because you can't afford the luxury of DoorDash.
5: Of going out.
2: Or going out. Yeah.
5: But a kitchen used to be a privilege that just the wealthy had. Oh, and by the way, those cook shops suffered from the same criticism that modern cheap restaurants do. In terms of hygiene, they didn't have the health department back then, but those cook shops were notorious for dessert, for serving like spoiled food. They'd get them a diseased cow from the local farmer who was happy to get a few nickels for it to get it off his hands. And then they would butcher that out and sell it to people. So
6: yeah, that's true.
2: Yeah, and you can't put that as a menu item, I guess. Diseased cow.
5: I guess I'm just kind of telling y'all this because isn't it interesting that we really, it seems like our lives are so different from our ancestors, but are they?
2: No, really not. But I can remember when they first had it that you would drive up and they would bring the food out to you, the restaurant. And I went, well, that's kind of lazy. And now it's everybody's getting it delivered to them.
5: Oh, we're one IPO away from having it chewed up and dropped into your mouth, okay? We're that close. It's the Bob and Sherry Show.
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2: Well, all this talk of people from the future and ultra-terrestrials, let's focus on something we can truly understand in the here and now. A food website that I like, they did a taste test of supermarket popsicles, and they ranked them. Are you interested to know what the most delicious supermarket popsicles are?
3: I sort of am. I've got out of popsicles lately, but yeah, let me know. I might want to get back in.
2: Well, I'm not even going to make you wait. I'm going to tell you right now that the number one grocery store popsicle you can buy is Outshine Fruit Bars. They say it's the best of both worlds. You can get variety packs, or you can buy one. If you just like the coconut, just buy the coconut. And they are, they're, I like an Outshine bar.
3: Yes.
2: Now, what I like about this article on this food website, for a minute, I thought I was on OnlyFans because the description of the Outshine bar said, these bars do melt, but they get soft before they start dripping on you. Mm. So you have plenty of time to finish before it gets too messy. Girl, what? This is a popsicle review. What are you writing about? My goodness, it's hot in here. All right, number two, the number two best popsicle is the Whole Foods brand 365 Fruit Bar. And they said these are really clean ingredients, no high fructose corn syrup, if that's important to you. Number three, the Talenti Mini Sorbetto Bars. Well, I hope you got mini sorbetto bar money, because that, have you ever bought the Talenti gelato or sorbetto bars?
3: Yeah. I've dreamed of it, but I've never
2: heard. You know, you're in the grocery store and you say to yourself, sure, the baby needs antibiotics, but it's a BOGO on those Talenti sorbetti bars. Number two, we have the Open Nature Fruit Bars. Number five, that was number four, Trader Joe's Fruit Frenzy Bars are number five. So those are the top five most delicious. Are you curious at all about the worst?
4: Yes, I am.
2: 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That's what they say, not good. The exceptionally bright colors hint at the artificial coloring, which many people choose to avoid, but also they don't taste like anything, so that's not good. Number 11, this was shocking, Signature Select Ice Pops. This looks like popsicles, but it's Bobo popsicles. It's generic popsicles at like Albertsons. Pass on it. Friendly's Ice Pops. Oh, I know you felt nostalgic because of Friendly's ice cream where you went with your grandparents when you were a kid. You want to pass on that. Popsicle brand popsicles. The review was, yeah, okay, you want to stick to the classics. But if you don't care about nostalgia and reliving your childhood, go get something else.
3: Sherry, in the vein of your first description, I was thinking this description was going to be, we both started at the same time. You need to hurry up.
2: Yeah, let's go. So yeah, go get you one of those Outlast fruit pops. And girl, you're gonna want to get at that thing before it gets drippy and soft. Who are these people writing for? It's the Bob and Sherry Show.
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9: I'm Paul Wolf. Virginia Senator Mark Warner says allegations against Maine Democratic Senate candidate Graham Platner are disturbing, if they're true. Warner made the comments to ABC's This Week following reports that several women accused Platner of threatening behavior and physical abuse. Platner denies those allegations, but acknowledged struggling with PTSD and alcohol after serving in Iraq and Afghanistan. Maine's Attorney General says two Somerset County deputies were justified in the fatal shooting of a Heartland man last fall. Investigators say Isaac Robinson charged at the deputies with a knife while they were serving a search warrant at his home. The Attorney General's office says evidence and body camera footage supported the deputy's account of the incident. A man is facing multiple charges after a police chase through Penobscot County. Deputies say Andrew White, 22, was driving a stolen pickup truck, rammed two police cruisers, and led officers on a pursuit through several communities before being arrested in Corinth. No serious injuries were reported, and more charges are expected. And 67 new law enforcement officers graduated from the Maine Criminal Justice Academy on Friday. The graduates will join police departments and other law enforcement agencies across the state.
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9: The Red Sox were topped by the Yankees 6-1 in the Bronx. Justin Slayton was tagged with the loss after allowing four runs on three hits and a walk. Boston has dropped three of its last five and will visit the Tampa Bay Rays for a three-game series that starts tonight. And the next part of the Patriots offseason program is here. New England opens mandatory minicamp tomorrow. Your exclusive AccuWeather forecast is next.
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12: Today we'll start with breezy conditions in the morning. Then it will be partly sunny and pleasant. The high will reach 80. Tonight will be mainly clear with a low of 49. Tomorrow is expected to be partly sunny and very warm with a high of 85. Wednesday will have intervals of clouds and sunshine with a high of 86. Thursday will be cloudy and not as warm with a chance of a thunderstorm in spots and a high of 79. For Blueberry Broadcasting, I'm AccuWeather meteorologist Jason Catarina.

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7: I used to like to play with my Ken and Barbie dolls. Ken was my favorite. Then one Christmas I got them a camper, and all they wanted to do was hang out in it by themselves. So I wasn't too upset when they took that wrong turn and went over the cliff.
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0: So I said that during the break that I was going to investigate whether or not the guy that invented the Big Mouth Billy Bass got rich from it. And I learned, I went and investigated and I learned a couple of things. And here is the not surprising part. And Max will know this because his dad worked for AT&T and invented something that he did not get to keep the money
8: for. That's exactly true, yes.
0: So the guy was named Joe Pelletieri, and he was inspired by something he saw at, like, I don't know, Bass Pro. And so he invented Big Mouth Billy. He was a product developer for a company where he was paid a salary and design bonuses. So the company made over $100 million in the first year. Now, Joe didn't get $100 million, but he certainly has had a long and awesome career. The company's based in Texas. They built Big Mouth Billy Bass, made it possible for them to branch out into all kinds of other products, and they're still going strong today. But, and here was the thing that I didn't know, the biggest winner from Big Mouth Billy Bass was the musician Al Green, because the Fish was singing his 1974 hit, Take Me to the River.

0: And I think the Talking Heads had a bigger hit with this than Al Green did.
1: He did. He said he made more money from this fish than he ever did any other way.
0: Because the fish would sing that.
1: So Pelletieri, the inventor of Billy Bass, so he and his wife Barbara were in the Bass Pro Shop outlet, and they're wandering around, and his wife says, wouldn't it be fun if we had a singing fish on a plaque? And he was like, that's a great idea. And the fish should sing Take Me to the River, LOL, because, you know, you're going to the river to fish. He spent a year working on it. And the initial design was the fish on the plaque, its mouth moving and its tail wagging. And he showed it to customers, potential customers, and they were like, I mean, it's cute, you know, whatever. And he struggled with it because he knew that it wasn't quite right. And so he tinkered here and he tinkered there. And then he got the idea to make the fish turn its head so that it was singing directly to you, the owner of the plaque. And he didn't want it to look cartoony and silly. He wanted it to look like a real fish. He wanted it to be mistaken for a taxidermied fish. And then the surprise when the fish turned and sang in your face. And that was it. That was the literal $100 million idea.
0: That is absolutely crazy. I love when somebody comes up with something like this. It is so American.
2: Oh,
0: right?
2: Yeah. Yeah.
1: It ended up being one of the biggest and most successful novelty products ever sold. It made every other novelty product, like the Pet Rock or whatever, the Invisible Dog, it made them look like nothing. And it was the combination of all of those things. If you think about, it's probably been a minute, unless you have one in your house, since you've seen one of these big mouth billies, but it does look like a real taxidermied fish. It looks like something you'd get because you caught a fish at a tournament, and it is the fish coming and turning and looking at you and singing to you that is the game changer.
0: I wonder how many of those don't make the cut when somebody moves when you're getting rid of junk.
1: Oh.
0: You know what I mean?
1: Listen, that first year for Big Mouth Billy, there were waiting lists. That's how much people wanted it. They were on waiting lists. I argue those were better days, and it was a better world when people were on waiting lists for Big Mouth Billy. It's the Bob and Sherry Show.
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3: Hey guys, this is Robin from North Carolina. I was just weighing in on the sports superstitions. I am a huge Phillies fan, so love you, Max. But I am also an enormous University of Alabama Crimson Tide fan, Roll Tide. And I am so crazy that I will either stop sitting in a space if they're doing bad, or if I have to get up and leave a room when they're doing bad. I will change my clothes in the middle of a game if I have to. When I'm at home, obviously, I can't do that if I'm at the game. But I will do anything to help my team win. And if it works, I keep doing it. And if it doesn't, then I have to keep changing it. So I am a crazy sports fan, but yeah, so Roll Tide, love you guys, bye.
4: You know, because of quantum entanglement, Sherry, we are all drawn together, we're all tied together, so you may laugh at her doing that, however there may be something to it.
5: Do you have anything approaching this as a Phillies fan? Like, do you feel the need to go change your clothes?
4: When they had the 10-game losing streak earlier this year, I was changing hats
6: every day
4: because I've got an array of Phillies hats. So I would change hats to try to break the spell.
5: But you kept that to to yourself. Yeah. Were you embarrassed to be so superstitious?
4: Yeah, I mean, yeah, I sound nuts. We're all tied together by quantum entanglements. I'm sorry.
5: The bar is so low here for sounding and being nuts. I would think you'd have been, I'm like sad that you didn't feel you could trust us with this information.
4: Well,
5: that you were.
4: The thing about a winning streak is you never talk about the winning streak. The thing about a losing streak is you don't want to talk about it either. You just want to try to do things. Don't.
5: So what do you mean you don't talk about a winning streak? Like, your team is having a winning streak. You can't, like...
4: You don't talk about it.
6: Uh-uh. Never mention that.
4: No, you can't. No. I mean, you're having a winning streak. Enjoy the winning streak, but don't talk about it. You'll screw up... No. You'll screw up the spell.
5: Oh, the rules.
4: Oh, I know.
5: It's like my husband. He's always like, act like you've been here before. But I haven't been here before. I'm so excited. Why do I have to act like I've been here before? Because it's uncool and you're embarrassing. But I'm so excited. I don't want... Y'all are very mysterious. It's the Bob and Sherry Show.
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3: Today we'll start with breezy conditions in the morning, then it will be partly sunny and pleasant. The high will reach 80. Tonight will be mainly clear with a low of 49. Tomorrow is expected to be partly sunny and very warm with a high of 85. Wednesday will have intervals of clouds and sunshine with a high of 86. Thursday will be cloudy and not as warm with a chance of a thunderstorm in spots and a high of 79. For Blueberry Broadcasting, I'm AccuWeather meteorologist Jason Caterina.

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2: Hey, Bob and Sherry. Heard the bit about your phone that's just mysteriously ringing around your place there, and it got me thinking about the ghost story and how a person recently lost a loved one and gets calls from beyond the grave, and also about how there's phones that are just mysteriously in the catacombs of France, you know, from cave-ins and such. And, you know, it just got me thinking, you know, you just never know where phones are anymore in the world. There's just, they're everywhere, literally, from the last century, just getting to be everywhere. You never know where calls are coming from or where you're sending calls. It's just a real kind of crazy kind of thought, you know? You never know who's listening or who you're talking to. And I know Sherry loves the supernatural like I do, so take that psychedelic thought, and you guys have a real great day.
3: Hey, you know what? Yeah. In all seriousness, after what we've been through with previous ownership groups and management, 888 Bob Sherry buried in the catacombs in Paris sounds about right.
4: That sounds about right. You know what that reminds me of? I saw an old Twilight Zone the other day. It was actually more than the other day. It was 2 or 3 months ago. Hulu had like a thing with Twilight Zone episodes, classic Twilight Zone episodes. And I've only seen a few in my life. So I said, let me take a look at this one. So this one, and it's in black and white, which made it even spookier. This woman lost her husband. He died in a car crash. So he's dead and buried. And she's got a landline because this is before cell phones. And she's sitting there and she's very distraught and she's trying to get on with her life. And the phone rings and she goes over to it and picks it up. And she hears, "Hello, I miss you. Are you seeing someone else?" And it's his voice. And she slams it down. She slams it down and it continues every day. And of course, when the phone rings during the episode, you see her eyes get wide and, "Oh my God, is it my son? Is it my mother? Is it my sister?" And she goes over and then she hears the voice, "Hello?" And she is freaking out and she doesn't know what to do. And she's going, "Leave me alone. You're not here. You're gone. You're dead." And she goes to his grave at the end of the episode. And you see it.
3: Hello?
4: How you're doing this?
5: That was
6: very spooky. You just dropped out, Bob.
3: Bob. You did.
6: Oh, in the midst of this, that's too trippy.
4: Am I back?
6: You're back.
4: What are we doing?
5: You're back now.
4: Okay.
5: But in the midst of your talking, I dropped out. As you were saying, she got to the cemetery, and as you were going to explain what had happened,
4: I was
5: gone.
4: You
5: dropped out.
4: That is spooky. That is very spooky. Do you want me to finish it?
6: Please keep talking.
4: Okay.
6: We're gone.
4: So I'm back. Okay. So she's just speaking to any spirit that she feels might be in the area, her husband's spirit. And there's nothing. There's just silence. She says, "How do you do this? How are you torturing me? How are you?" And she stops and she looks up and there's a telephone pole. And there's a wire that leads from the telephone pole into the grave.
3: Yeah, but
4: that's the
3: end. We all live in a time where that phone is going to go the other way. It's going to ring inside the grave, and Angie wants us to up our warranty. I'm telling you, none of us can escape.
4: Yeah, she'll never give up. She will never, ever give up. Wouldn't that be an eternity in hell?
3: It's Bob and Sherry.
5: Why should you go to the Bob and Sherry store? Because it's chock full of stuff you'll actually use. Like Doc, Are You There? 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
1: She's done it again. Sherry Lynch named one of the most influential women in radio. 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
2: Evidently, it is true. You can find anything in New York City. This is the newest thing they've got going on. It's called chess boxing. It's a hybrid, okay? You're putting boxing and chess at the same moment. You set up the chessboard outside of the boxing ring, and you're going to do 11 rounds. You're going to do 6 rounds of chess, 5 rounds of boxing. You sit down and you play chess for 3 minutes. And you know, you got the little chess clock and you're going back and forth. So you play for 3 minutes, then you stop and you hop up in the ring, put the gloves on, and you fight. And I'm talking about you fight. I mean, you attempt to knock each other out, okay?
3: Nuh-uh.
2: You fight. And you fight for 3 minutes. And then they call it and you jump out of the ring. You take your boxing gloves off and you go back and you do chess for 3 more minutes. So I don't know if while you're doing chess, you're thinking about the boxing or while you're you got to keep your mind on what you're doing, I guess. You go back and forth. Now, victory can be achieved through knockout. You can knock each other out or you could get a checkmate on the chessboard. You could have a time forfeit on the chess clock if you can't keep up with it. And the referee, if he sees it's getting out of hand, if somebody's hurt or whatever, whether it's on the board or in the ring, he can stop it. So this is a lot of working parts. You got to have a referee doing this. You got to have 2 people boxing. This seems to be a lot happening. I don't know that this is going to go anywhere else, but they've got it in New York, and they've got a few places that are doing it. And they've had chess champions come in. They've had boxing people come in. And do both.
3: I'd like to see this expanded into more areas of competition. Like, I kind of get the gist of Cupcake Wars, but if we threw boxing in, I'm back. I'm back.
2: Yeah. I do. If you add boxing to anything, it makes it less boring.
3: Well, I mean, and I also really think that the Jeopardy Tournament of Champions could really be zhuzhed up with a little bit of Jeopardy boxing.
2: Now, they do warn. These people that do this, they put a warning out. If you're a big-time chess player, you still need to be fluent enough in being able to fight so that you don't get knocked out in the first boxing round, because then you lose. I mean, you still got to hold your own in the boxing ring. So,
3: It seems like the skills required to be a master chess player and also to be a champion boxer, it would seem like you would

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11: This afternoon, expect partly sunny skies and pleasant conditions with a high temperature of 80. Tonight will be mainly clear with a low of 49. Tomorrow, anticipate partly sunny skies and very warm weather with a high of 85. By Wednesday, there will be intervals of clouds and sunshine and the high will reach 86. Thursday's forecast includes cloudy skies, slightly cooler temperatures, and a chance of a thunderstorm in spots with a high of 79. For Blueberry Broadcasting, I'm AccuWeather meteorologist Jason Catarina.

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Big 104, that is Whitney Houston in a 30-minute Big Music Marathon. Jay Stu here today. Going to be a nice day outside. We're going to talk more about that later when we get into your exclusive AccuWeather forecast. Right now, it's Wham!

0: 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So get ready for all that. 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
12: This afternoon, expect partly sunny skies and pleasant conditions with a high temperature of 80. Tonight will be mainly clear with a low of 49. Tomorrow, anticipate partly sunny skies and very warm weather with a high of 85. By Wednesday, there will be intervals of clouds and sunshine and the high will reach 86. Thursday's forecast includes cloudy skies, slightly cooler temperatures, and a chance of a thunderstorm in spots with a high of 79. For Blueberry Broadcasting, I'm AccuWeather meteorologist Jason Catarina.

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Don't forget about the All Request Lunch. 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

0: Big 104, that is Chris Isaac on the Midday Show today. I'm Jay Stu. You've probably heard me talk this week about American-made home goods and what an awesome store it is. It's over on Springer Drive in Bangor, right next to Rennie's. But this weekend, Miss Sassy the Sasquatch is going to be there from noon to 3. So if you stop by, you can get a selfie. How often do you get a selfie with a Sasquatch? I mean, that's worth stopping by, right? Plus, while you're there, you're going to check out all the cool things they have in their store because there's so much more than that. I mean, yeah, they have that whole cool Sasquatch section. But, I mean, they have cool board games, stuff for your pets. You know, if you're looking for new dog toys, I'm constantly looking for new dog toys. So they have all sorts of things like that. So stop by this weekend, meet Miss Sassy, get your photo taken, and have a blast. That's American-made home goods, Springer Drive in Bangor, right next to Rennie's. When we come back, we got ZZ Top and the Proclaimers here on Big 104.
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11: This afternoon, expect partly sunny skies and pleasant conditions with a high temperature of 80. Tonight will be mainly clear with a low of 49. Tomorrow, anticipate partly sunny skies and very warm weather with a high of 85. By Wednesday, there will be intervals of clouds and sunshine, and the high will reach 86. Thursday's forecast includes cloudy skies, slightly cooler temperatures, and a chance of a thunderstorm in spots with a high of 79. For Blueberry Broadcasting, I'm AccuWeather meteorologist Jason Catarina.

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0: 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I'm Jay Stu. 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So that is coming up in just a bit. Get her done. When we come back, we got the Romantics and Lenny Kravitz on the Midday Show. 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
3: It's time to play nothing but your favorite songs for an hour straight. 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We're kicking it off now with Hall & Oates. 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

0: Big 104, that's Thomas Dolby on the All Request Lunch. That's for Adrian in Camden today. 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
11: This afternoon, expect partly sunny skies and pleasant conditions with a high of 80 degrees. Tonight will be mainly clear with a low of 49. Tomorrow will bring partly sunny skies and very warm temperatures, reaching a high of 86 degrees. As we head into Wednesday, anticipate very warm weather with intervals of clouds and sunshine and a high of 86 degrees. For Blueberry Broadcasting, I'm AccuWeather meteorologist Jason Caterina.

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0: Big 104, that's In Excess on the Midday Show today. I'm Jay Stu. You know, there's two things I've always said about Moxie my whole life. A, it's the soda you want to drink when you don't want to share it with anyone else. And I've always also said that it's Maine's best, worst soda. You know what I mean? But at this point, we all love it. It's a Maine tradition. You got to admit, though, that first sip of a fresh can or whatever, you know, when you open it, it's like, phew, it's a slap across the face. And you're like, oh, boy. And then you enjoy the rest. But the Moxie Festival is coming right up, the 10th through the 12th of July. We're barely a month away at this point. Super psyched for that. The 42nd annual. That's going to be, most of the festivities are going to be at Lisbon High School. You know, there's a website you can check out, stuff like that, for the festival and get, you know, the details for all the stuff that's going to be going on. But most of the events will be right there at Lisbon High School. So check that out. That's always a blast. When we come back, Blondie on the All Request Lunch for Lori and Blue Hill. 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

Big 104, that's Foreigner inside a 30-minute Big Music Marathon today. I'm Jay Stu. We got all sorts of big hits coming at you this hour. We got Bryan Adams coming up in a bit. Oasis is on the way. Right now, it's Dire Straits on Big 104.

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9: This afternoon, expect partly sunny skies and pleasant conditions with a high of 80 degrees. Tonight will be mainly clear with a low of 49. Tomorrow will bring partly sunny skies and very warm temperatures, reaching a high of 86 degrees. As we head into Wednesday, anticipate very warm weather with intervals of clouds and sunshine and a high of 86 degrees. For Blueberry Broadcasting, I'm AccuWeather meteorologist Jason Caterina.

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0: Big 104, that is Oasis on the Midday Show today. I'm Jay Stu. Finally got your workday past the halfway point. At least, you know, for a lot of people. There's some people, you know, you're just rolling into work, and I get that. I don't mean to rub it in. We got big hits for your workday, though, from Spin Doctors, Meatloaf, Van Halen is on the way, plus a 30-minute big music marathon. That's all coming up.
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0: 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We're going to kick it off with Van Halen. 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
13: This afternoon, expect partly sunny skies and pleasant conditions with a high of 80 degrees. Tonight will be mainly clear with a low of 49. Tomorrow will bring partly sunny skies and very warm temperatures, reaching a high of 86 degrees. As we head into Wednesday, anticipate very warm weather with intervals of clouds and sunshine and a high of 86 degrees. For Blueberry Broadcasting, I'm AccuWeather meteorologist Jason Caterina.

Big 104, that's Pet Shop Boys on the Midday Show. Ryan Cody will be along in just a little bit. Later on, he's going to have the top six at six. Tonight, that's going to be the top six songs from June of 1980. Thanks to our friends at Rocky's Ace Hardware. Make sure to check that out. Right now, it's Len on Big 104. I was lying.

0: Big 104, that is Len on the Midday Show. I'm Jay Stu. Not that I spend a lot of time on social media following Sesame Street characters, but Elmo has apparently had a lot to say about the NBA playoffs. And to the point where some people were upset because they felt like he wasn't rooting for the Knicks hard enough, given that, you know, Sesame Street is statistically and historically proven time and time again to take place in New York City. You know what I mean? So they think Elmo should be rooting for the Knicks. And in fact, people are calling Elmo a traitor online, stuff like that. Can you imagine being so invested in anything that you're ready to call Elmo a traitor? Oh, well, that's the way it goes. That is social media in its purest form. All right, when we come back, Paula Abdul and Hoobastank, stay here on the Midday Show.
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Big 104, that is Sting, kicking off a 30-minute Big Music Marathon. I'm Jay Stu. It's time for me to get on out of here. Ryan Cody will be in just a bit. He'll hang out with you till 7. Then you have Nikki all the way up till midnight. So you got good company. In the meantime, I'm going to leave you with Pat Benatar.

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When others are talking about it, we are rocking about it. One big hit after the other. Genesis to The Clash to Lionel Richie. Brightening up your Monday and making it an easier day to go back to. It is Big 104. Hi, I'm Ryan. Welcome in.

0: Big 104, I believe, this week. You got a beach day coming up for sure. The weather's just perfect. And, of course, it couldn't be this weekend. But the good news is next weekend looks just fine. Like the music here at Big 104, a 30-minute music marathon brought to you by Gobble Shop and Safe, Route 197 Litchfield, Route 202 Green, both on the corner of Convenient and Community.
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0: Weather Desk.
1: Tonight will be mainly clear with a low of 49. Tomorrow is expected to be partly sunny and very warm with a high reaching 86. Tomorrow night will be clear to partly cloudy with a low of 56. Wednesday will be very warm with intervals of clouds and sunshine and a high of 86. Thursday is forecasted to be cloudy and humid with a chance of a thunderstorm in spots and a high of 79. For Blueberry Broadcasting, I'm AccuWeather meteorologist Jason Caterina.

Top 6 at 6 today from 1980. Can you imagine? 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These days, you know, your parents say, text me when you get there. 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

0: From Flashdance Soundtrack, it is Michael Cimbello's Maniac. It is crazy how many great things we've got going on this week in the 5 o'clock hour. 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

0: Man, we've played some great music this afternoon at Big 104, but wait till you hear our 30-minute music marathon. Next, it's David Bowie, Kelly Clarkson. We'll throw in some Rob Thomas, Go-Go's, Don Henley, Rick Springfield. That's just the beginning. It's Big 104. Happy Monday.
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We got the beat in hit after hit, and it's Big 104. Don Henley's here. The boys of summer. You're going to love this week. Every day, sunnier, warmer. Humidity's ticking up about Wednesday night, Thursday. Almost tropical. Yes, the drinks with the little umbrellas. It's all part of it. Here it comes. Summer, the soundtrack for the best of it. It's Big 104.

0: Take me home tonight. I'll drive you with great songs in your ears. You'll want to roll down the windows or at least turn. Come on, it's going to be a pleasant night. Fresh air, moonroof back, cranking up your favorite songs way loud. That really beats any depression you've got about Monday. 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
15: From the Norm's UsedCars.com weather desk.
16: Tonight will be mainly clear with a low of 49. Tomorrow is expected to be partly sunny and very warm with a high reaching 86. Tomorrow night will be clear to partly cloudy with a low of 56. Wednesday will be very warm with intervals of clouds and sunshine and a high of 86. Thursday is forecasted to be cloudy and humid with a chance of a thunderstorm in spots and a high of 79. For Blueberry Broadcasting, I'm AccuWeather meteorologist Jason Caterina.

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0: 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I believe she was a stripper in the 60s in the Combat Zone, wasn't she? I've heard. Like our 30-minute music marathons are just the best. 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

0: Z104 Thrawn, spin the wheel of weather, and this weekend is clear. Claire, rain wraps up about 9 or 10 o'clock Saturday morning, and the rest of the weekend is beautiful. 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
9: Tonight will be mainly clear with a low of 49. Tomorrow is expected to be partly sunny and very warm with a high reaching 86. Tomorrow night will be clear to partly cloudy with a low of 56. Wednesday will be very warm with intervals of clouds and sunshine and a high of 86. Thursday is forecasted to be cloudy and humid with a chance of a thunderstorm in spots and a high of 79. For Blueberry Broadcasting, I'm AccuWeather meteorologist Jason Caterina.

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Sheryl Crow, every day's a winding road. Every day as your workday winds down, I've got great songs to take you home. One after the other. We're going west, my friend. Some wishful thinking. Big 104.

0: One of the best songs in the classic motion picture soundtrack, Pretty Woman. That is Go West and King of Wishful Thinking. I wish everybody would consider this tomorrow, whether you like it or not. It is a chance to vote tomorrow. Maybe the candidates are not to your liking, but hey, we don't have anything to say if we don't get out there and cast our ballot tomorrow. Good skies, great day, clear roads. Vote tomorrow. Don't forget, part of the 411 includes a Thomas Point tomorrow night. Great night for it. Claypool Gold is there. Of course, Sean Lennon and Les Claypool. Now, at the State Theater on Wednesday night, Guy Clark Jr. is there. Always awesome. Coming up, let's see, in Sydney at Snow Pond, Ty Myers is on stage on Thursday night. So Good, the Neil Diamond Show. That will be at the Waterville Opera House on Wednesday evening. Also coming up, oh, I forgot to tell you, Gaelic Storm will be at Booth Bay Harbor, the Opera House, on Thursday night. Friday through Saturday, Rockport, your famous, worldwide famous, we're making it that, Donut Festival. Don't miss that. Saturday, good things going on, the Whoopie Pie Festival. That's in Dover, Foxcroft. I'm making a pilgrimage. Carlo Bonoff will be at the Waterville Opera House on Saturday. And Jody Messina. Yep, Jody Messina shows up in Booth Bay Harbor on Saturday. At Snow Pond, Bowl of the Pines. That's right, in Sydney. That's the 411 for this week's fun, exclusively at Big 104.
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Big 104, a lot of summer tours. Black Crowes out now. They're sounding great. Rush debuted their tour in Los Angeles. Guess who showed up to sing the song? Time Stands Still. Amy Mann, until Tuesday. It rocked. So does this.

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2: 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It is June 1980. It's so nice to be civilized. Closes in the Martin Beck Theater in New York City after 8 performances. We just weren't that civilized. 34th Tony Awards, Children of a Lesser God and Evita win big. Tommy John wins his 200th. 3-0 on a two-hitter. This song was number 6.

0: Going down to Funky Town. Come on down fast. We know it's you. It's 2-19-80 and top six at six from Big 104 includes Irene Cara, Fame. Number five, Jay Giles, Love Stinks. At four, Christopher Cross, Ride Like the Wind. Number three, Pretenders, Chrissy Hines, Brass and Bucket. And number two, Blondie's Call Me. 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
9: Tonight will be mainly clear with a low of 49. Tomorrow is expected to be partly sunny and very warm with a high reaching 86. Tomorrow night will be clear to partly cloudy with a low of 56. Wednesday will be very warm with intervals of clouds and sunshine and a high of 86. Thursday is forecasted to be cloudy and humid with a chance of a thunderstorm in spots and a high of 79. For Blueberry Broadcasting, I'm AccuWeather meteorologist Jason Caterina.

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0: hot and cold. Big 104. Oh, this will be your first experience in a heat wave with a station, won't it?
1: Yeah.
0: Oh, yeah, I haven't told you about the battle of the thermostat here. Hot and cold. Okay, we have Mark White, who likes it set at 78, and Bruce, who likes it at 62. We go from meltdown to morgue in half an hour.
1: I cannot.
0: Beach week this week, too. For those, it's going to get hot and sticky. Well, sort of like your show, but it's beach weather for sure, right?
1: Yes.
0: It's going to be fantastic.
1: And then, what a coincidence. Saturday looks like there might be rain.
0: No, it's going to end about 10 o'clock, and then it's nice. It's great week. Think about Old Orchard Beach. I want you to wear, because you're very fair skinned, I want you to wear a lot of that UV index stuff.
1: Sunscreen.
0: UV index. Otherwise, you'll get a sunburn. You know the best way not to get a sunburn at Old Orchard Beach?
1: No.
0: Sit in the bar at the Brunswick Hotel. 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

Duran Duran of View to Kill. Happy birthday to Nick Rhodes, the keyboard player. He turned 63 today. Here's Britney Spears with Baby One More Time on Big 104.

0: Big 104, cars with Shake It Up. Speaking of shaking things up, I don't know what is up with the wildlife today, but on my way into work, I almost hit baby turkeys, a deer, an osprey. It was like Zootopia on the way into work. Holy moly. Before that, UB40 with Red Red Wine. We are wrapping up another 30-minute big music marathon. 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Happy Monday. We have an exclusive AccuWeather forecast on the way, and we will be right back with Cutting Crew on Big 104.
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6: Tonight will be mainly clear with a low of 49. Tomorrow is expected to be partly sunny and very warm with a high reaching 86. Tomorrow night will be clear to partly cloudy with a low of 56. Wednesday will be very warm with intervals of clouds and sunshine and a high of 86. Thursday is forecasted to be cloudy and humid with a chance of a thunderstorm in spots and a high of 79. For Blueberry Broadcasting, I'm AccuWeather meteorologist Jason Caterina.

0: The biggest hits. Big 104, you're listening to Nikki at Night. Did anybody else see the meteor shower the other night? So I saw the light from it because it kind of lit up the sky in this like green kind of color, and it didn't flash the way lightning does. And there was this rumble that just kind of carried on, and then it would stop, and then I would hear another rumble, and I would see this weird flash. Some people are saying there was no meteor shower. Some people are saying it was just a thunderstorm. Some people are saying it was both. I think it was a meteor shower because it did not act like a thunderstorm. Very, very interesting. All right, don't go anywhere. We have George Michael coming up on Big 104.
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